0: 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In high definition. 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
1: 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We going to take a quick break and come right back to the countdown. Coming back to song number four after this is Blazing.
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3: What's up, Tallahassee? 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Make sure you're there Sunday, May 31st, the Top Flight Club. 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I'll see you there, hosted by yours truly. 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

or something about a conservative regular girl that still can beat up jazz. Thorough as f- don't need your jazz. 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Zodiac sign, it must be a Gemini moon, cause we about to go half. 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
3: Now,
4: no work. That's right. No work on Monday. So the only place to party on a Sunday night for my 21 plus crew, it's at the Memorial Day weekend bash at the Top Flight, 623 Osceola.

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2: Oh no, they're going at it again. 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
0: What's up, Tallahassee? This is your guy, comedian extraordinaire Marvin Dixon. It's that time of the month again for Top Flight Funny Sundays on Sunday, May 31st at the Top Flight Club. 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

shape like a number 8. 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
7: 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Ugly men come with a lot of other traits. 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

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See you at the bar, you was hardly talking. That's when I knew that your heart was scarring. Friends to lovers need a part to star in. 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

0: 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Let's go ahead and take a quick break. Coming back, still got more of your favorite songs coming up before I get up out of here. That little baby, Miss Trendsetter, Gas Station Love, EJ Jones. We're going to come back to that headband, Boo, after this. It's Blazing.
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2: Yeah, man, come on. 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

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If I did, I'm a shooter man. I'm from Georgia, deep down south. We grew up on Jeezy and Gucci Man. As my uncle would say on Gucci Man, we grew up on Friday and Poodle Tang. Used to eat on them oodles and noodle things. Lead a hoodie, come bite like a boomerang.

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5: Getting your heart broken can be really rough. It'll happen to most of us at some point in our lives. It's not just an emotional experience, it's a physical one too. Often described as getting the wind knocked out of you, a knot in your stomach, trouble sleeping. I recently spoke about this with Dr. Yoram Yovel, a psychiatrist and neuroscientist. He was on my podcast, Chasing Life. Now, he told me heartbreak doesn't have to last forever, and while your inclination might be to withdraw, isolate, and shut down, it's often the opposite of what supports healing. One of the things that helps us the most is reconnecting to other people you love. And the reverse is also true, he said. If someone you care about is struggling, don't give up on them. You hold the power to comfort loved ones that are in deep physical or emotional distress. I'm Dr. Sanjay Gupta, helping you live a better life.
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0: I went triple dipper. 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
1: Why?
0: That's why they can't.

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What Women Want. 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
1: Shawty made that pep, she don't need no applause. High fashion, like Goya, G-Wagon, or the Rover. I put some ice on you cause

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0: girl. That's right. I'm talking about. 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

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That's when I knew that your heart was scarring. 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

0: 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What Women Want. 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
7: You know, I watched a video the other day about kids getting landlines at home. We haven't had a landline in my house in I can't even tell you how long. But seeing these parents about my age being teleported back to their own childhoods, a simpler time before screens, was really powerful. And as for the kids, they sat and had conversations with their grandparents without multitasking or being distracted by a screen. I thought this was a great way to have kids stay in touch with family members and friends without getting sucked into the smartphone era too young. Of course, you need other people close by to hop on board as well if this is something that's going to work. Perhaps most important, I realized, these relics can be a great conversation starter with your children. You can talk about what it really means to be connected in this day and age. Things have changed a lot. I'm Dr. Sanjay Gupta, helping you live a better life.
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Pluto.

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16: A Better Life with Dr. Sanjay Gupta.
17: In recent years, scientists have really dialed up the urgency to understand PFAS, sometimes referred to as forever chemicals because of how long they take to break down. The latest study found these chemicals may be aging men in their 50s and 60s a bit faster than men who are younger or older, or women of any age. Experts we talked to said the accumulation of PFAS may lower testosterone levels in men, impair sperm quality, and increase risks of testicular and kidney cancer. Women, it seems, just seem to be able to clear PFAS faster. Now, whether you're a man or a woman, trying to limit your exposure is a great idea. Three ways to do that. Filter your drinking water. Don't use non-stick cookware like Teflon, and avoid fast food packaging, which are sometimes coated with these chemicals. I'm Dr. Sanjay Gupta, helping you live a better life.
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4: They're strong, they fight hard, they willing to die.
1: They're willing to die?
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4: 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You see me.
1: They have nothing to live for.
18: You see me.
4: 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You see me. Good morning, Steve Harvey from the Steve Harvey Morning Show. 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
0: 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Should I decorate her walls or log off to Pinterest? 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

sons of me. 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

0: went triple dipper. 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

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Yeah.

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6: There's something I'd like to talk to you about today, something that's been circulating on the internet that's become a real problem. Deep fake videos of me endorsing products that I've never even heard of and I have no relationship with whatsoever. Let me tell you clearly, these videos are scams. They are designed to take your money. Now, a couple things you should keep in mind. If something sounds too good to be true, it probably is. When you look at these videos, if they don't seem natural, if there's something off about them, the audio or the video, it's probably AI generated. And if you come across something that does pique your interest, see if you can find evidence of it from other sources. I promise you this, if I discover something incredible that you need to know about, I'm going to talk about it somewhere that you can easily find, not on some shady social media site. I'm Dr. Sanjay Gupta, helping you live a better life.
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4: Yeah, man, come on. It's me, that my name. That's it. 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

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Then get wet as the Hoover Dam. If I did, bitch, I'm a shooter man. I'm from Georgia, deep down south. We grew up on Jeezy and Gucci Man. As my uncle would say on Gucci Man, we grew up on Friday and Poodle Tang. Used to eat on them oodles and noodle things. Lead a hood and come bite like a boomerang.

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13: A Better Life with Dr. Sanjay Gupta.
14: In recent years, scientists have really dialed up the urgency to understand PFAS, sometimes referred to as forever chemicals because of how long they take to break down. The latest study found these chemicals may be aging men in their 50s and 60s a bit faster than men who are younger or older, or women of any age. Experts we talked to said the accumulation of PFAS may lower testosterone levels in men, impair sperm quality, and increase risks of testicular and kidney cancer. Women, it seems, just seem to be able to clear PFAS faster. Now, whether you're a man or a woman, trying to limit your exposure is a great idea. Three ways to do that. Filter your drinking water. Don't use non-stick cookware like Teflon, and avoid fast food packaging, which are sometimes coated with these chemicals. I'm Dr. Sanjay Gupta, helping you live a better life.
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elimination, fake intimidation. Take a minute, take a deep breath, have a little bit of patience. Drizzy, you amazing, you the inspiration. You set the bar for the next generation. You Neo in the Matrix, these just Nemo in the ocean. Small fish making kids feel emotion. Using you for promotion, true words have never been spoken. Wanna see rent me on a t-shirt.

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6: When it comes to the myriad reasons people don't get enough exercise, psychologist Diana Hill has heard them all. She's the author of a new book with a great title, I Know I Should Exercise, But. On a recent episode of my podcast, Chasing Life, Hill told me the number one reason people don't exercise is because they don't feel like they have enough time. She told us that she encourages people she works with to shift from an either-or mindset to a both-and mindset. Hill herself uses time at her son's baseball game to walk around the field cheering him on, instead of sitting on the sidelines. She also recommends setting up your space at home, at work, in the car to facilitate movement. So every night before I go to bed, I lay out my workout clothes next to my bathroom sink, so they are waiting there for me as a good reminder. I'm Dr. Sanjay Gupta, helping you live a better life.
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12: Sometimes you can tell a lot about what someone wants to do offline by looking at what they do online. 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The report found a shift from the iPad kid era to now, when parents are actually more interested in real-world adventures and hands-on activities. The Global Trends and Insights lead at Pinterest told us, families are thoughtfully designing childhoods rooted in creativity, intention, and meaningful experiences. One psychologist we spoke to said he sees this as a reflection of parents' desire to build core capacities in their children: resilience, curiosity, self-regulation, empathy. These things don't grow automatically, but are built through lived experience. I'm Dr. Sanjay Gupta, helping you live a better life.
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0: I dig me, the one and only Steve Harvey, got a radio show. Okay, now I'm going to be really honest with you this morning. I really don't know what to say. I really don't. I was sitting here and I was thinking, what do I say today? I do know that I want to be encouraging, uplifting and inspirational in some way to affect somebody today. Oftentimes these conversations that I have in the mornings, they're designed with me because I need it myself, y'all, to be honest with you. I mean, you know, who makes the comedian laugh? I used to say all the time. And even though what we talk about in the morning is not a laughing matter, it kind of like is where I am today. You know, I need motivation in my life sometimes myself. I think when I get in moments like this, I often resort back to the same thing over and over and over. And when I find myself in certain predicaments, I can always fall back on the same thing over and over. So while I'm sitting here trying to figure out what to say to you, the one thing that I did do this morning that I find to be very consistent in me is that I find myself grateful. I'm ever grateful for the things that God has done for me. I may not always know what to say, but I know how to say thank you. I do. I know how to remember and reflect back on where I come from. I know how to realize where all my blessings come from. I'm very, very conscious of my journey that I've been on, the one that was from then until now. That journey right there it's been difficult, man. It really, really has. I ain't gonna lie to you. Me becoming successful was very difficult. But as hard as this is to say, I really, really mean this. I wouldn't change nothing about the trip I've been on. Number one, because I can't change anything about it. So I never live my life in regret. But the main thing was I discovered along the way, now, not during the process, when you're going through rough moments, you can't hardly see the good in it at the time. It's just rough for you and it seems unexplainable. And oftentimes I thought it was unfair. But as I am now, I needed every single thing that happened to me, that happened to me, to happen to me. I hope that makes sense to you. I needed everything to happen in the exact order and the exact way that it happened in order for me to be the person that I've become. And that right there, man, is just very comforting to me. Bishop Jakes told me one time, he said, the closer you get to God, the more friendly you all become, the more he will reveal to you the how comes and the what fors of a lot of things that's happened to you. Because a lot of times what troubles us is we just can't understand why we lost that loved one back then. We just can't understand why we didn't get what we wanted back then. We just don't understand how come our plan didn't work out and we had to fail so miserably back then. We don't understand the answers to these things. Well, the closer I've gotten to God, the more those explanations have become crystal clear to me. And see, the one thing that I came to the realization, everybody, is that the things that was happening to me, they wasn't really all bad. They really wasn't. They didn't taste good when it was happening. I didn't enjoy what I was going through, but as I look back on them and reflect now, it wasn't all bad. Some of those things were so necessary for me to get the information. Cause see, I don't know about you, but I'm kind of hard-headed and stubborn. I said, I don't know about you, but I'm kind of hard-headed and stubborn. I kind of like to think that I know something about some things every now and then. And the things I am convinced about, I don't really, really care for people trying to talk me off mine. So I can be stubborn and hard-headed sometimes. God knows that about me. So I think to get some of the messages crystal clear through to me that I needed to learn, that was this process I had to go through. That process was my journey. It was my trip. It was my woe, my pain. See, everybody got them different. It don't matter what it is. Everybody got a woe. Everybody got a pain. Everybody got a trial. Everybody got some tribulations. Everybody got some challenge. I don't care who you are. Just quit looking at me thinking that I got it going on so tough. Man, but if Steve, yeah, it's easy for you to say that, but you ain't here. You don't know where I've been. If you would stop hanging yourself up on your past, worrying about your woes and your troubles and the situation you in, and start praying and start asking God to get you through it. See, a lot of times you messed the message up yourself, because when you're going through some stuff, you ask God to remove it and take it away. That ain't the lesson you got to learn. Your lesson sometimes has got to be how to be strong, how to see it through, how to bear under it, how to carry that weight long distances for long periods of time. That's how you get strong. The lesson is to make you stronger, but to make you stronger, you got to carry the weight. You can't get stronger, you don't go to gym, or you don't do something at your house to lift your own body weight. See, a lot of people can't even do push-ups. They can't get down and in the course of a day give you 100 push-ups, because they ain't never tried it. They get to 20 and they're shaking so bad they stop. Woo, that's too much for me. Well, let me tell you something. So I learned to quit praying to take stuff away. My prayer became to give me the strength to handle it. People oftentimes ask me, how do you do all that you do in the course of the day? I don't really know. I just know I can. Because I know God don't put more on you than you can bear. So when you ask me how you do all of what you do in the course of the day, I got God. God is good. He'll get you through whatever it is you're going through. So when you're tripping and you don't know what to say, reflect and be grateful for all you reflect on. Think about God's goodness and watch what he do for you. That's the cold part, okay?
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5: Ladies and gentlemen, we here. Oh, man, again, another blessed day. Look at it right here. Just pay attention to it, y'all. Don't take it for granted. Pay attention to it. Look at it closely. Look what God has done again. Man, at one point in time, man, I mean, seriously, common sense has got to kick in that we have nothing to do with the rising of the sun or the setting of it. We have no control over the wind or the direction of the wind. We have no control over time or tide. We don't place the stars nowhere. We can't touch a star. Man, at one point in time, we're going to have to give God some credit here.
6: Amen.
7: Amen.
5: Now, since we doing it, let's get it on. Shirley Strawberry, Carla Pharrell, Martha the South Jr., and nephew Tommy. Oh, Jr., it's just a lot going on lately.
8: It's a lot. It's a lot, Unc. And I'm telling you, man, I got to figure out the way to stop this woman from thinking. I've got to.
5: To stop her from thinking?
8: Yeah, from thinking. Because every time she start thinking, it start costing. We got to get her to stop thinking. I'm telling you right now.
5: Yeah, you ain't gonna make it.
8: When she starts saying, you know, I was thinking, and right behind that thinking is another check. I just got to quit. I got to figure out how you do that. Is there any advice to get this to stop?
5: Well, let me give you this advice right here.
6: He's crazy.
5: At this pace right here that you on right now, You ain't gonna make 6 months.
8: I'm gonna tell you, she started thinking, like Carla said, you said this, Carla, she was thinking, she's looking back there, telling her, I'm thinking we should get a pool. Hey, we got to stop this thinking. Hey, soon as she said that, I started faking a crisis. I told you, I went down immediately.
7: Oh, you faked a crisis.
8: I started hell no. Baby, we got to get down to the urgent care. Because your thinking is starting to hurt. It really is. It's triggering crisis now.
7: You can have one, but you still can't.
5: That's what you did when I called you in the hospital one time. I heard that. I got to get the hell off this
8: phone. I got to get off this phone.
5: I can't do this agony.
9: You couldn't take it.
8: No.
5: Hell no. I ain't ABC Sports. I don't want to talk to the dude that fell off the
7: street. Wait a minute. ABC Sports.
5: Yeah, ABC Sports, the thrill of victory and the agony of defeat.
7: Wild World of Sports.
5: Yeah, man, remember that dude they used to show coming down the ski slope and he fell?
8: Yeah.
5: Like, right, I always turn my head because, hey, dog, I can't help you. You an uncontrollable tumble.
10: Like everything.
5: Hey. Yeah, you jacked up. See, he did that. I can't tell. Well, Junior, let me say this to you, though.
9: Help him.
5: It's the thinking that women do that makes life worth living. It's that thinking that they do, man, that puts the special stuff on your life. So either get used to it or get a divorce.
9: Those are your choices.
7: Wow.
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3: 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It is time now for the nephew to run that prank bag. What you got for us, Neff?
4: Shirley, I got it for you. I need a reference. You know, this is a beautiful lady right here. You dated her in the past. I'm starting to date her now. I need a reference. You know, what's she like? What's she missing? What's she lacking? What's the good qualities, bad qualities? You know, ain't no sense of me going through what you went through. So let me just give you a call and you give me a reference on, you know, what's good and what's bad about her. I think that's a good thing. We ought to all be able to call somebody.
5: Just run the prank, okay? All this extra.
4: Well, hey, here it is.
5: Sounds worse.
4: Here it is.
6: Hello. I'm trying to reach Scotty, please. Yeah. What's up? Hey, Scotty, how you doing, man? I'm trying to actually get a reference for Monica.

0: Monica? Oh, you're talking about Monica, my ex-wife?
1: Yeah, I'm trying to get a reference on her if possible.
0: Oh, okay, so what, she applying for a job? She trying to go to work now?
1: No, this reference is actually for like a relationship.
0: A relationship? Say, hold up, homeboy, wait a minute. A relationship? You talking about a job relationship?
1: No. See, what this here is that I'm finna actually start dating Monica on the regular, and I'm calling you for a reference.
0: Whoa, homeboy, hold up. Wait a minute. Who did you say this is, and how you get my
1: My name's Philip, man. My name's Philip. I got your number out of Monica's phone.
0: Check this out, Phil. You don't need to call me with whatever you and Monica got going on. Y'all need to go on and deal with that.
1: No. I got that, brother. Hear me out, though. Hear me out. What I'm trying to say is that I figured if I could get a reference and figure out what kind of person she is and get a background so you can kind of tell me what kind of person, her good points, her bad qualities, the whole night. See, it might save me some time from being in a long relationship if I know what to look for, what's good
0: say,
1: and what's bad.
0: Man, say, homeboy, I know I'm not listening to this. I was married 12 years. Ain't nobody give me no rest, so don't call me asking for no like that. If you got number from Monica, you and Monica need to forget my.
1: Okay, but hold up, bro. Like I say, man, I'm just trying to figure out.
0: Hold up.
1: I'm trying to figure out the good qualities and bad qualities. Like, you know, do she want to cook? You know, is she good in the bedroom? You know what I'm saying? I'm trying to know. I'm trying to just know what to look for, dog. That's all, man. I ain't trying to come
0: in, man. Look, but I just can't believe calling another about some. I don't have her no more. Only thing I have to deal with is my child. You know what I'm saying? And you most definitely don't need to be around. Now, say, dude, I got to go.
1: Okay, but can you give me a good reference on it? That's all I'm trying to get out of you.
0: The reference is don't die my number ever again. And when I talk to Monica, me and her, hey, you ain't going to have to worry about a relationship with Monica. You know what I'm saying?
1: Okay, hold up, man. Let me go and break this to you. First of all, me and Monica done dated for the last year off and on. We just finna get serious.
0: Hold up, dude. The last year, me and this woman just got a divorce a few months ago. Oh, so you that who must have messed up my.
1: Hey, dog, I can slide right on back under the rock you talking about. But what I'm trying to ask you is this right here, man. Hey, dog, can you just give her brother some references, man? Something I can look out for, some signs that she might start tripping.
0: Reference I'm going to give you is when you don't have enough money, when she want that $1,200 bag, don't call me for that. When she needs some more money for this, oh, well, baby, I just gave you my check. What the don't mean nothing. And are you pull up your bank account? Ain't no money in that. That's the reference you need. Ain't I need to hear from you. Especially if you who was around with my wife while we was married. Talking about married. Hold up. The reference is I'm gonna find your. I'm gonna call Monica and I'm gonna track down. Then yeah, give you a reference. Then yeah, I give you a reference then, face to face.
1: Hey, dog, I ain't trying to have no altercation with you, man.
0: Oh, okay. Boy, you must have been trying to have something. You dialing my number.
1: Okay, dog, one more question, man, and then I'm going to be out your hair. I just wanted a few things and know some background on her.
0: Man, you out of questions, homeboy. You out of questions.
1: Okay, but this I just need to know this because I want everything, hey, man, I want everything to run smooth, dog, and I want us to have a good understanding. Do you have a problem, man, with your little girl calling me daddy?
0: What the did you just ask? You asked me about my daughter.
1: Hey, calm down, dude.
0: Calm? I'm calm as I'm going to be. You asked about mine. This is about mine.
1: Hey, dog, I'm just
0: if
1: asking.
0: If I ever hear you around time, I will come and homeboy. Look, I'm going to find because you a bad. You missed the bag. You dial number. Not only you got that, but man, you talking about child.
1: I'm just asking, do you mind if she called me daddy,
0: homeboy,
1: dog?
0: Homeboy, look here, man. That child there, her name cannot come out your mouth. You hear what I'm saying? Say, man, this man, I don't have time for I'm going to call that Monica, and I'm going to get your I'm going to get you. I'm out of here. You want, why is you calling me back? Scotty,
1: I'm trying to tell you
0: something. Why are you dialing me? man.
1: Tell you something.
0: Homeboy, you don't have nothing to tell me, homie.
1: No, I want to say, Scotty, just listen to me, man. I want to say this. This is Nephew Tommy from the Steve Harvey Morning Show. Your brother Brian got me to prank phone call you.
0: Hey, man, it's who? It's who?
1: Hey, Scotty, this is Tommy, man. Nephew Tommy from the Steve Harvey Morning Show. Your brother Brian got me to prank phone call you.
0: Say, man. Oh, well, I'm about to go, man. Hey, dude, I'm about to go ballistic over here, man. Hey, Brian got one coming, dog.
1: Oh, man. You all right, man?
0: Yeah. Say, man. Man, Tommy, man. I'm glad you were playing, man, because... Talk about my little girl. Oh, boy. Brian, no, it's going to be on in his world, man. I'll go, dude.
1: Brian got you, man. He got you good, dog. Hey, man, one more thing, man. What is the baddest, and I mean the baddest, radio show in the land?
0: Man, the Steve Harvey Morning Show.
2: That's it, Shirley. Be back in an hour. Stupid. Crazy.
3: Yeah.
2: As always.
3: We know. Thanks for the warning. All right, nephew, thank you. Coming up next, it is Ask the CLO, our Chief Love Officer, Steve Harvey, right after this.
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0: 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It is time to What Ask the CLO, Chief Love Officer Steve Harvey. Cindy in Brooklyn says, my husband and I have three sons, and the oldest is 19, and his girlfriend is allowed to sleep over at our house in his room. It's his father's rules, and I told him it sets a bad example for the younger boys. He disagrees. How can he be okay with this?
1: It does set a bad example. I don't think it's smart at all because, you know, look, Dad, we all know what our sons are doing, but it's a spread. You got to have boundaries for a respect level. You can't come in here in your mama's house with this girl in front of That's these great. Kids.
2: No.
1: No, man, you can't do that. I don't allow that.
0: No, we couldn't for sure do it.
2: No.
3: No way.
0: Uh-uh.
1: It's
2: that wasn't heard of.
1: That, it just doesn't make any sense to allow it.
3: Right.
0: And
1: what's the benefit of allowing it? Just show me the upside to allowing it. Because all it is downside. Mm-hmm. Now, when that little girl come up pregnant.
0: Mm-hmm. Yeah, and that's going to happen if she keeps going over there.
1: Because, man, you can't. You got to teach your sons respect and restraint. If you don't teach your sons respect and restraint, you know, I've tried talking to my sons about this over and over. Do not go somewhere and get a young girl pregnant. Then you skip off. You know, you still love and all like that. But now she got a baby to deal with. You get to go on off to college. You get to go on off and pursue your dream.
0: Live your life. Yep.
1: And this little girl is stuck holding this bag, man. And yep. That ain't right. That ain't
2: I'm
1: right,
2: I'm not
1: going
2: to allow you to skip off. You're going to handle your responsibility. You're not going to skip
1: off. You finna get yourself a job and take care of your business
2: you
1: now.
2: Mm-hmm.
1: You know, since you want to do grown folk stuff. You're not finna go to college and continue your life and leave this girl over here dealing with how she going to get to school and all of that.
0: Right.
1: It ain't right. And I think we got to teach our sons that. Mm-hmm. And I think condoning this behavior is not the right way. You have to teach your sons and make them respect women.
3: Mm-hmm. Thank you.
1: And this girl, 19, you in a room with her in front of your sons and your wife. Man, get out of here.
0: Yeah.
2: Do you remember when it was a act of Congress? If you was boyfriend, girlfriend in college, and you went home with the girl or you went home with the guy, you like they made you okay. You're gonna sleep in this room.
0: Yeah.
2: Over here.
3: Yep.
2: And I bet not hear no
1: sleeping
2: walking
1: in the same room.
0: Right. No, that's just unheard of. It's just unheard of. Yeah.
3: Absolutely.
0: All right, moving on to Tony in Kalamazoo. Tony says, I'm a 41-year-old divorced woman, and I still have amazing sex with my ex-husband. We do what we do and then go our separate ways. He's confusing matters now by trying to see me outside of the bedroom. He's a cheater, and I'll never take him back. How do I tell him that without sabotaging things?
1: You done already took him back. Look, do you understand he playing the game? He getting the cake and eating it too? He got the milk and ain't got to buy the cow? Are you kidding me? Wait a minute. You think he's trying to see you outside of that to get back with you? No, he's doing that to make you think he really do honestly and genuinely care. The game is on. I can divorce you but still sleep with you? Are you kidding me? Mm. How do I keep him the boundary straight? He got it just like he like it. You the stupid one for thinking it's fitting to be more, because it sure ain't. I bet you that. I bet he ain't asked you to remarry him, has he?
3: No.
1: Lady, you confused about this. You don't understand the male psyche. Let me help you.
4: Okay. Get something to eat.
1: Can we go somewhere and have dinner? All I want him for is sex. Girl, he playing the game now.
0: All right. Moving on to Callista in D.C. Callista writes,
1: Excuse me, hold on, Shirley. And one more thing. And he doing that to make sure you don't pass it out to nobody else.
0: No one
1: you
0: else.
1: See what I'm saying?
0: Mm-hmm. Yeah.
1: So if he tie you up in a dating situation, he get to keep it because he's somewhere. He a cheater. He still cheat. Uh-huh. But you is the same slice of ham he been eating.
0: Girl, all right, Tony in Kalamazoo.
3: Drop the knowledge.
0: All right. Calista in D.C. says, I've been married for 8 years, and every night my husband texts someone before bedtime and in the morning before he gets out of bed. If I ask who he's texting, he says it's work-related. Should I ask him to leave his phone in the den overnight? Obviously.
1: No. What work-related do you have to text so you go to bed at night as soon as you get up? What job?
0: Get up.
1: Just let's all, we adults. There's six of us here. Let's all discuss what job you have to text your coworker or boss before you go to bed as soon as you wake up. Other than this one right
0: this
1: here.
0: This one. Yeah, other than this one.
2: You got
1: but when you text me, I don't respond, so go ahead. And Monica need to stop doing it anyway, because you're wasting your time texting me.
3: Let's see.
1: I don't wake up to text.
2: I can't wake up. And then right before you go to bed, you're texting somebody?
0: No, this is just wrong.
1: Come on,
0: and why is she scared to ask him? Should I ask him to leave his phone in the den overnight?
1: Then he gonna get up and go in there and text.
0: Yeah.
3: It's not the location of the phone.
0: Yeah, thank you.
2: It's the action.
0: Yeah. Good point, Carly. It's not the location. And
1: Carissa, what you need to do is learn. What is it?
0: Calista.
2: We need to fix that first before we fix this text.
1: Calista.
0: Calista.
1: You talking about like the mouthwash?
0: Like the mouthwash? Listerine?
5: Okay, that's new for me.
1: What's that stuff you spray in the back of your throat?
2: Oh, what's that called? What's that called?
0: I don't know.
2: Sore throat.
3: Cepacol,
0: that?
3: You thought that was her name.
0: Calista is her name. Anyway.
2: You thought she was some throat spray?
1: Say her name again, Shirley.
0: Calista.
3: Nah. Don't be looking like that's
0: what
3: the same
0: is the
3: thing.
0: Look?
5: I think you nailed it.
1: I could see myself down at the drugstore asking for that. Excuse me. Pharmacist, how y'all doing there? Can you tell me where the Calista's located? And I bet they'll point to an hour because it sounds like medicine. It do sound like medicine.
0: Excuse me,
1: ma'am. Can you tell me where they keep the Calista? Over there right next to the Colgate, sir, and the Listerine. Yeah, I bet they're seeing you in that mouthwash section. I'm telling you, it's a mouthwash section for that.
0: Are you going to help this woman or not?
1: What's wrong with her other than her name?
2: The texting.
0: The phone.
1: Oh, don't worry about that.
0: We got to go.
1: Try aisle 8.
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2: All right, Steve, you said you had a question for us?
3: Okay, guys, now this is a real question, and I want you all to answer the question seriously. Tommy.
4: Junior, too?
5: I'm going to answer Junior. I'm going to answer for real.
3: I want a real answer. This is non-jokes. I have a lot of people listening. Let's play a little game here. This is a very, very motivational moment right here. The Bible is true, right? And we all are believers in that. So we all know. Clearly, everybody on this show understands this. So here's what I'm thinking. And vision boards really do work. Mm-hmm. And dream boards really do work. Because it's a scripture, Habakkuk 2:2. Says, write the vision and make it plain, so that he who reads it will run to it. And even though it tarry, wait for it, for surely it will come at an appointed time. All right, I'm going to give each one of you a different amount of money. Mm-hmm. And I want you to tell me, seriously, what you would do with that amount of money. Junior.
5: Okay.
3: $2 million cash right now. What would you do?
5: I would set my nephew up. You know, his conditions and stuff like that for his life. And he's not as fast as other children as learning.
3: Mm-hmm. Okay, so how much would you donate to that out of $2 million? Carla Farrell.
6: Yes.
3: $5 million. What do you do?
6: I would set my daughter up.
3: Okay.
6: I would donate some money to my church. I love my church and charity. Mm-hmm. And the rest.
3: How much? How much you donating to the church?
6: I'll probably donate maybe $250,000 to my church. And another $250,000 to breast cancer and awareness. And the rest, I'm a ball. I mean,
7: ball ain't gonna be up in there.
3: Okay, Carla. Okay, what's the ball portion that you gonna do?
6: Okay, let me subtract. I said five from the church.
2: Yeah. Carry that one.
6: Yeah. That leaves me with
3: spent
6: four.
3: $1 million already. You done spent $1 million. Don't worry about it.
6: So I have $4 million left.
3: Yeah.
6: Pay off my bills.
3: Done. Your bills is paid off in the million.
6: Okay. So I have $4 million?
3: Yeah, you got $4 million left.
6: I'm gonna be kicking it.
3: We are now on over to Shirley.
2: Ooh, how much?
6: Shirley, how much she get?
2: Yes.
3: You have, Shirley, $15 million. What do you do? Go now.
2: Oh my God. Okay. I am. Oh my God. All right. I got to tithe. I have to absolutely tithe. Uh-huh. I have to tithe.
6: Oh, I got it.
2: Yeah, I
3: guess. 1.5.
2: I didn't.
3: I'm sorry.
2: I have to tithe. I have to. I have to put God first. I have to.
3: To one church?
8: Or you're gonna spread it around?
2: However, I'm going to tithe. Either to my one church. I have cousins that have churches. I'll do that. Yeah, I don't have a problem with that at all. I will tithe because I get to keep 90%. I'm cool with it.
3: Okay,
2: I'm gonna buy some,
3: let's go.
2: I'm going to buy some real estate. I got to buy some real estate, some homes, some property, some rental properties. Got to do that.
3: Okay, how much you going to spend? You got 15 million. How much you spending?
2: On what, real estate?
3: Yeah.
2: Oh, okay. Probably about $5 million, somewhere along in there, depending on where I buy it. Yeah. Okay. I'm gonna invest some. I'm definitely gonna invest.
3: What do you mean invest? You just bought the real estate property. What are you talking about now?
2: Yeah, I'm gonna invest some more, probably in the stock market or something. I gotta take some risks. I'm going to invest in the stock market, and I'm gonna buy some shoes.
6: Yeah.
2: Oh, I'm like, oh, wait, I do have a child. Wait.
3: Just thought of it.
2: She just called me 5 minutes ago, asked me for $200. Oh, yeah, I'll take care of her, too. Take care of my family, of course.
3: Eight
2: I'll
3: and
2: take
3: a half,
2: care of
3: how
2: my
3: much
2: family.
3: Does she get?
8: Uh-huh.
3: How much you giving her?
2: Well, I'm going to leave a trust. I have $8.5 million left. I'll leave her $3 million.
3: That's
2: yeah.
3: Nice.
2: I'll leave her about $3 million.
3: All right. Know. Tommy?
8: Yes, sir.
3: You have $50 million. What do you do?
8: $25 million. We finna shoot a hell of a movie. I'm finna get every star I can think of.
5: That's
8: I'm shooting. Yeah. I'm shooting. Because I know it's going to produce some more money.
5: Right. That's good.
8: What?
3: Well, you won't get every 25. Yeah.
8: Well, see, no, I didn't figure this out. See, what you want to do is you want to get them where they come in and shoot their stuff in one day. These is cameos. Come in, shoot it, get them out.
3: This finna be another Who Stole Papa Raven.
2: The movie. Like,
3: first of all, hold on. First of all, okay, Tommy. I cannot, as your uncle and advisor.
8: Let me shoot a $25 million
3: movie? No, I cannot let you shoot a $25 million movie, man. Are you crazy? No. Dog,
8: We're going to get that right back.
3: Dog, Tyler ain't shot a movie for $25 million. You know how much money that man got? The hell you doing with a $25 million movie?
8: Tyler going to be in the movie.
3: All right. I mean, you got $25 million movie. All right. You got 25 left.
8: And it ain't going to take but a couple million dollars to pay off bills and houses and stuff like that. I pay that off. If you want me to truthfully be serious, I'm going to give my wife and kids some money because I'm finished to lose. That's accepted. If I get 50, let me go ahead and fess up and give these people some money, man, and let them go on about their life, man.
2: These people, your family.
8: By the time I get 50 million, that's these people. That's what they are.
5: Oh my God.
3: This is how you get things in life. You have to dream. You have to set really high goals. Mm-hmm. My father always told me, said, aim for the moon. In case you miss, you'll still be amongst the stars. He used to say that to me all the time. So I learned how to aim extremely high.
2: Okay.
3: But man, God will give you high stuff. But you gotta ask for it.
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0: 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All right, guys, it is time for Would You Rather for today. Would you rather, now think about this, would you rather receive the Nobel Peace Prize or would you rather get an Oscar?
1: I'm going to go with Nobel Peace Prize because they fighting at the Oscars. I'm not.
2: Get slapped.
3: Slapping people.
2: Run up and get slapped when you win.
1: I'm about peace.
4: I'd rather get the Nobel Peace Prize. It would mean more to me.
0: Yeah.
4: The type of person I am. Well, because, you know, it's an award. It's a reward versus an award.
2: Oh, Nobel Peace Prize.
4: It's a reward for hard work. Oscars is an award.
2: Okay.
3: Oh, wow.
0: Okay.
4: You know, you get a reward for you accomplish something, you receive benefit of something you've done. An award, they just give you something. It's usually a group of people or something like that. It ain't got to be unanimous and all like that. So I'm about the Nobel Peace Prize.
0: Okay. All right. Would you rather starve for a week, or go to jail for a day?
4: Well, I'm going to jail.
1: Going to jail?
0: Really?
4: Hell yeah.
0: What?
4: Hell before. I've been there before. Already. I can do that. Me. They feed you in there. They give you something. You ain't going to like it. So we're not going to sit up here starve for a week, man. You know the shape you're going to be in going out here and do this jail time.
0: Wow.
4: Tell these jokes,
0: shocking.
4: Make a couple big friends and stuff. I know how to talk to hoods.
1: Man,
4: I'll be in there motivating, encouraging, having prayer. All
1: the laughs you gonna be having in there.
4: Dog, I ain't even gonna be asleep. I'm gonna stay up the whole time, back to the wall.
0: It's just a day, huh?
4: Yeah, it's just a day. I'm going to jail, dog. Steve Harvey, what up, y'all?
2: What about a week in jail?
4: A week in jail or a week of starving? When you say starving, what do you mean?
0: No food.
4: I'm going to jail. You ain't gonna be able to do that.
0: Okay.
4: Yeah. At least I can accomplish something in jail. I had to be stealing. I had to be so quiet for that week of starving. Laying in the hospital.
2: You need IV.
4: Man, IV. Weak.
0: All right. Moving on. Would you rather use sandpaper as toilet paper or use vinegar as eye drops?
4: I'm going to use that sandpaper for toilet paper. I'm just going to flip that other side over. You ain't putting that vinegar in my eyes. That ain't what you finna do. I can't go blind. Yeah, you can rake that sandpaper straight across my. You're not putting that vinegar in my eye. I can deal with that right there. I've cut my butt before. So I've done it before,
2: man. All right, so
4: more than once.
0: Oh, for Sherry.
4: Yeah.
0: All right.
4: What
0: that's
4: not
0: today.
4: Gonna do is put this vinegar in my eye.
0: Today's version of Would You Rather.
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Well, you've heard it before, and it's true. You are your own worst enemy. The world is hard enough on you, but the stories you tell yourself inside your head can make it a lot harder to deal with the stress life throws at you. So, Steve, here are a few lies we believe in moments of stress that take away our joy and happiness. What can we do today, I should say, to stop getting in the way of our own happiness? Like, for instance, saying things like, we don't deserve it.

0: like when something good happens, you know, we could be a bigger jerk to ourselves than we would ever be to our best friend or to our child. If you have unrealistic expectations or keep judging yourself too harshly, stop and enjoy the good things when they come along. You do deserve it, in other words. So don't tell yourself the opposite.
1: Well, I've said that before. I don't deserve it in front of people. Mm-hmm. As soon as I walk away, whatever they gave me, I put it in my pocket. I go home with it.
2: You engage in that.
1: I get some of that statement right after I say it.
0: What did Snoop say when he got the he got the star on Hollywood Walk of Fame? He said, "I'd like to thank God. I'd like to thank my family and me. I'd like to thank me."
3: Okay.
0: Same thing. All right. Confidence. We tell ourselves we shouldn't enjoy it because it won't last. I mean, good things come along. Many don't last forever. But instead of using that as a reason to not to enjoy the good things when they come, they should make you more focused on enjoying it instead of telling
4: harder,
0: yourself don't
4: you,
0: enjoy
4: can't
0: it.
4: Can't you make it last if you work hard?
1: I mean, nothing lasts forever. Mm-hmm. But there's no need of you regretting the end, and the end ain't here.
4: Right.
0: Yeah.
4: Enjoy the ride.
0: Enjoy the moment. Enjoy the journey. Yeah. Yeah. Or these are some of the things you tell yourself. We can't have joy until unreasonable expectations keep popping up, don't they? So high achievers will tell you to delay your gratification until you've reached all of your goals. Now, is that realistic? We just
1: that's
0: said enjoy
1: true.
0: The journey. Yeah.
3: Okay.
1: That's not true.
0: What do you mean?
1: And that's what keeps most people unhappy and behind the eight ball.
0: Mm-hmm.
1: I've said it a million times. If your goal is to make $1 million, but you've been making $25,000 a year, and then you look up and you're making $100,000 a year, but you still mad because you ain't a millionaire yet. You was making $25,000 a year. You now make $100,000. You don't see the joy in that?
2: Right.
1: Then a little bit later on, you make $250,000 a year. Now you still mad. I'm working all this hard and I still ain't a millionaire. You got $250,000. You don't see that?
2: Right.
1: That lack of gratitude keeps you forever disgruntled and unhappy.
0: That's right. Be grateful. Mm-hmm. What about this one? Our joy depends on someone else or something else. You know, a lot of people think that they need someone else to make them happy instead of being happy within themselves. A lot of people believe that.
1: Well, some people put that. Bishop Jakes told me something one time.
0: Mm-hmm.
1: He said, it's not your job to make another person happy, nor should you make it. Don't make that your job.
3: Okay. Because
1: I'm telling you, that's a job you cannot win. Because if they ain't happy with themselves, I don't give a what you do.
0: Right. That's so true.
1: Now, if
0: that's
1: people need things to make them have joy, that's not joy. That's fun.
0: Yeah.
1: There's a difference between joy and fun.
0: There is a difference. Okay. You're absolutely right. And what is the difference? Go ahead, since you brought it up.
1: Well, the difference is simple. Joy is something that abides and resides within you. Mm-hmm. It's a comfortability factor and a peace that you are perfectly fine with who you are and right where you are, and you find contentment in it, and it gives you a resounding peace of joy. A relationship with God gives you joy. Fun is manufactured. You have to go somewhere and be doing something to interject this feeling of fun in you. But if you keep having fun too long, FUN is an acronym. Everybody that has fun too long, it's an acronym. FUN actually stands for it's effed up now.
0: All right. Coming up next, it is the nephew with today's prank phone call right after this.
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1: This caller left a message about her baby. Let's listen.
0: I ain't good.
2: Hey, Steve Harvey. My name is Marsana. I have a 2-year-old who can fully recite his ABCs, and he can count to 10. I don't know if that's impressive to you, but it's very impressive to me and almost everybody we run into. Everyone doesn't think that he's 2. Everyone thinks he's like 4 or 5. So I'm impressed with him, and I'm going to keep working at it. And hopefully we can count to 20 by the time we get back at you, or you get back at us. So thank you.
0: Well, you know, listen, baby, I'm real happy. I'm real happy that you impressed with your baby and everything. I don't know your baby, and you know what? I ain't never heard your baby count. You know, but don't call here no more telling us that your baby can count to 10. Everybody baby can count to 10. Who baby can't count to 10? At 2, what? We don't know this here. Well, who care though? If your baby can count to 200, what is it gonna do for us? Stop calling here bragging about y'all's baby.
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1: Coming up at about 4 minutes after the hour, it's the strawberry letter for today. And the subject is, it is not a big deal at all. It's not a big deal at all. Okay. We'll get into that in just a few, because right now it is time for the nephew and today's prank phone call. What you got for
4: us? I'll be right here. Mm-hmm. Got the prank of the day for you. This right here is exotic delivery. Exotic delivery. Now, ladies, what y'all think? When you hear exotic delivery, what you think that is?
1: Stripper with an Amazon package or something.
4: Stripper with an Amazon package, Carla.
5: I like exotic the delivery. Strippers, exotic dancers. I'm with you on this, Shirley. Okay. Uh-huh. Maybe a male dancer. Okay. Yeah.
4: Junior boy, what you think when you hear exotic delivery?
6: Chains and whips.
5: What's happening?
1: Oh, okay.
4: Oh, okay. Right.
1: He went there.
4: All right.
5: That's what Amazon dropping awesome. Off.
6: Yeah. Chains and whips and
5: what in the world?
6: Handcuffs.
1: Just don't say baby oil.
4: Okay.
6: That's not it.
4: But what if I let you know that this exotic delivery is I'm dropping off a llama or a giraffe at your house? This is exotic. What? Exotic what? Animals. You know what I'm saying? Exotic animals.
1: Okay. Oh, exotic. Oh, so no strippers. Okay.
6: Yes. Track my thoughts then.
4: Okay. All right. Put them whips up. Y'all pay attention. Here
5: and
4: we go. Exotic
5: comes.
4: Delivery.
1: And
6: my bad.
4: Cat dog, let's go, baby.
7: Hello.
4: Hello. I am trying to reach Adrian. Adrian.
7: Yeah, this is he. How can I help you?
4: How you doing? My name is Rashad. I'm with GPT. And we have a delivery for you. I'm going to be arriving probably in the next, I guess, about the next 90 minutes. Are you actually at the house, sir?
7: No, I'm not at home right now. But I mean, you can just go ahead and leave whatever it is. My wife and kids can probably get it when they're home from school. You know, so
4: let me make sure I got the address right. Are you 38 North River Drive?
7: Yeah, that's my address.
4: Okay, so is anyone there right now at all?
7: Nobody is home right now. I don't understand why you can't just leave the package there for us.
4: This has to be signed, and I have you on here as the handler for this delivery. So I definitely got to get quite a few signatures from you. I got about 5 or 6 pieces of paper, sheets that you need to sign off on. What time does your wife get there, sir?
7: She'll be there later. What do you mean I'm a handler? Handling what? What are you delivering?
4: This is GPT, sir. This is Global Pet Transport. We have 2 peacocks, we have a seal, and we have a baby kangaroo that we're dropping off today.
7: Okay, this has got to be some kind of mistake, right? We have a dog. That's it. We're not an animal sanctuary here. I don't understand what you're talking about. We didn't a kangaroo, a seal.
4: I mean, you're Adrian, correct?
7: Yeah, that's my name, man. But
4: okay, and you're 38. North River Drive.
7: Listen, yes, that is accurate, but again, I'm not a handler. I'm not handling things, okay?
4: Okay, so, sir. If there is some confusion, your name is here, your address is here. So I don't see where I have a problem. Everything I'm asking you, you're saying is correct, except now you're saying you don't want your delivery.
7: It's not my my delivery, man. That's what I'm trying to tell you. This is not, I didn't order a kangaroo. I didn't order these things, okay?
4: A kangaroo, a seal, and two peacocks.
7: That doesn't even make sense, man. Two peacocks? Whose order is this? This is not my order, man. You got my name.
4: Okay, so, here's what we need to do. Will your wife be here, be at the house within the next 90 minutes?
7: She might be, but, you know, what are you saying?
4: What I'm going to do is leave them here. Leave them at your place, and you can call the company that shipped them, and you can figure out what went wrong or whatnot. But it is my to leave these animals there.
7: What is your what's your name, brother?
4: My name is Rashad.
7: Rashad, let me tell you something right now, okay? You're not about to leave no motherfucking animals at my fucking house, okay? You're not leaving no peacocks. You're not leaving no fucking kangaroos. You're not leaving no fucking seals, okay? We're not having a fucking petting zoo at my house. When I get to my house, Rashad, ain't no fucking animals gonna be there. Okay, you know what? Hold on a second. Okay, let me get my wife on the phone here, all right? Let me call my wife.
4: Well, hang on, sir. Okay? I don't have time for you to reach out to your wife, for you to try to figure out what you're going to do about your kangaroo, your peacocks, your seal. I got to make this drop. I got to keep moving. I have other animals on the truck.
7: I don't give a f*** about your other animals, okay? I'm going to call my wife. I'm going to see if she maybe ordered the kangaroo or seal, okay? Because I know I didn't order s***, all right? We're going to figure this s*** out, okay? And she's not going
4: to Listen to me, sir. You can figure this out when you get home. Right now, I'm now about an hour out. I'm going to drop the animals, okay?
7: If there's something, Rashad.
4: Sir, if it's not yours, somebody will come back tomorrow and pick them up.
7: What the f*** do you mean somebody going to come back and pick them up tomorrow? I'm not going to have no f***ing seals in my house overnight. What the f*** do you think I am, huh? I ain't Mary Poppins, man. I ain't out here doing nothing with these f***ing animals like this. You crazy, Rashad. Please. If there's a f***ing animal at my house when I arrive, so help me God.
4: So help you God what? You're going to have to, the animal's going to be there when you get there, man. You're not finna, you're slowing up my whole delivery route today, okay? I ain't got time for this.
7: I ain't got time for this shit either, man. I'm not f***ing Noah.
4: But why you order a kangaroo if you don't want it now?
7: If I didn't order the f***ing kangaroo, that's why I don't want the f***ing kangaroo, because I didn't order the f***ing kangaroo. Why don't you be telling me what the f*** I ordered and what the f*** I want, okay? This is the worst customer service in the f***ing world. I'm not even a f***ing customer of yours. You trying to tell me that I got a f***ing kangaroo, a peacock, and peacocks, plural.
4: You have two peacocks. You have two peacocks, sir.
7: This doesn't even make any f***ing sense, man. What the f*** I'm going to do with those animals? Those animals
4: I don't know what you're going to do with them, but you're going to sign this paperwork, though. That's what you're going to do.
7: Are you out your f***ing mind if you think I'm signing that f***ing paperwork?
4: Hey, man, I don't want to whoop your ass at your house in front of your wife and kids behind some animals. I don't. But you're going to sign my paperwork.
7: I wish you would try to whoop my ass in front of me. I'm about to show my kids what it looks like when a motherfucker show up and talks real reckless, okay? You showing up here with a caravan of animals like I'm in the this is ridiculous, okay? Huh? No, out of my face, man. This is ridiculous.
4: There's only one thing only one last thing I need to tell you, to be honest with you.
7: What is that?
4: The only thing I can tell you now, Adrian, is that I am Nephew Tommy from the Steve Harvey Morning Show. Your wife, Bridget, got me to prank phone call you.
7: Oh, man. You got to be f***ing kidding me. Oh, man. Woo. Wow. Oh,
4: You don't want the delivery, man?
7: I don't want the kangaroo, man. Who the f*** orders a kangaroo? Who orders those animals together, man? You got to be high out your mind to order those animals together.
4: All right, baby, give it to me. What's the baddest, and I mean the baddest, radio show in the land? Let me hear it, Adrian.
7: It's the Steve Harvey Morning Show, baby.
4: And there you have it. Exotic.
1: All right.
4: What would you want for delivery?
1: I told you at the beginning.
4: Animals, Shirley.
1: I like leopards, you know, cheetahs and panthers.
4: You would want a leopard in your yard?
1: Yeah.
4: Okay, now see, I couldn't have said that. I would have got me a peacock. Nope. How about you, Junior?
6: You would have got a peacock.
1: Peacock.
4: Yeah, I just see them in the yard. See, you ain't got no fence. You can't visualize that. But I think I had a peacock.
6: I can't see that. Peacock be going all down the street. Hey, man, y'all see the peacock around here?
4: Sunday, June 21st. That is actually Father's Day, June 21st. You don't want to miss it, Detroit. It is jokes, jazz, and jams. jokes, jazz, and jams. And we got it all loaded. But you got Dougie Fresh. You got Shantae Moore, hosted by yours truly. That would be me. Sugar Hill Gang and the Furious Five. Marcus Wiley. That's my dog right there. The boy is funny. Julian Vaughn, the Williams singer. The list goes on and on and on. You don't want to miss it. Tickets on sale right now. And it's at the Aretha Franklin Amphitheater. You don't want to miss that. Yeah, oh, wow. Tickets on sale right now. Karen, Shit, Kelly. The list go on. I can keep going. You want to say? I keep going. I will.
1: All right. Yeah. Thank you, nephew. Yeah. Your time's up. Up next, my strawberry letter. The subject is not a big deal at all. We'll get into that right after this. 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
1: If you was gonna commit a robbery, Uncle, who would you do it with, Shirley or Carla? How would you, and why would you?
0: Carla. Hands down, we can stop asking this question. Shirley.
2: Was it gonna be me, all, Junior?
0: Shirley got a couple problems. First of all, she don't cuss. Now, how we gonna get everybody in the flow at the robbery and you don't wanna cuss at nobody?
3: Come on, guys, we need everyone to get on the floor.
0: No, see, you need somebody to cuss. That's how you get them in the flow. That's the first problem.
1: Yeah.
0: Secondly, when I holler, everybody down, then here comes a correction. Steve, it's everyone.
3: Everyone, thank
0: okay,
3: you.
0: Okay, now we got another problem. And then she bougie. She all at the robbery with heels on and stuff. Got a midriff top on and all this here. What is you doing?
3: Not crop.
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5: There you go.
3: That's what I meant. We could be reading your letter live on the air, just like we're going to read this one right here, right now. And you never know. This one could be yours. Mm-hmm.
5: You never know. Buckle up and hold on tight. We got it for you. Here it is. Strawberry Letter.
3: Thank you, nephew. Subject, it's not a big deal at all. Dear Stephen Shirley, I've been married for 8 years, and I've been faking it for 10 years. We met when I was 22 years old, and I had nothing to compare the intimacy to, so it was fine. He was my first and only man for 10 long years. Then, a month ago, my good friend had a bachelorette party, and she had male strippers there. The strippers were scrawny and couldn't dance, so we laughed at them. Then a big black stripper showed up and said he got lost. He went to the back and got oiled up, and lordy lordy, when he came back in his thong, he shut the whole party down. I couldn't stop staring. He noticed me, and he gave me a lot of attention. He whispered to me to relax because my whole body was tensed up. The other six ladies darn near ripped his underwear off, and he got offended and said he was leaving. When he went to the back to put his clothes on, I had to use the bathroom. He saw me going into the bathroom, and he asked if he could wash his face before I used it. I allowed him to use the bathroom first, since he was so mad that the ladies attacked him. He teased me about being very uptight and asked if he could help me unwind. I didn't know it would involve his tongue and other things. I didn't stop him or use common sense. I had the best sexual experience of my life on the bathroom floor. He asked if we could keep in touch, and I told him I was married. He said he could see I was married, but I could pay him to help me unwind whenever I needed. Here I am with my little average-sized husband, and I have the big stripper man's number in my phone. How bad would it be if I cheated just one more time? Okay, so you're asking permission or opinions from Steve and I on what we think about you cheating on your husband again. You want us to tell you how bad it would be if you did it just one more time? I said that aloud two different ways, so maybe if you heard it back, you would understand how crazy all this sounds. And married lady, you know we're not going to tell you, yes, girl, go for it, go for it. One of the problems with going back for that one more time, and anyone who has done this, gone back for that one more time, knows that at that moment, you get hooked, okay? And you keep going back, and you keep going back, and every time is your last time. That's what you always tell yourself. Okay, one more time. This is it. This is the last time. But it doesn't stop. It won't just be, one time, your last time. It won't just be that. I'm telling you right now, you're going to keep going and keep going and keep going, okay? All I can tell you is that you are married. Please remember that. Even though women are much better at cheating than men, as a woman, I still say don't gamble with your marriage, because you can lose. You can lose everything. Instead of faking it with your husband, why don't you talk to him about what you like and kind of teach him how to please you? You guys were really young when you got married. Instead of taking the easy way out with cheating and paying for a stripper to come by and please you. Think about that. Steve?
0: I normally don't do this, Shirley, but I'm going to have to start my letter with a statement you just made.
3: Mm-hmm.
0: Sit your husband down and tell him what you like.
3: Yeah.
0: Now, how this conversation gonna get started? Well, what I like, well, if you was bigger and dark-skinned, and I like other things, tongue and some other things, and that's what I like. I don't think she can sit her husband down and tell him what she like. Because she didn't know she liked it till she left the stripper, the bachelor party. That's not a good suggestion. So now let's start the letter over. You've been married for 8 years. Y'all met when you was 22. You 30 at least right now. He was your first and only man for 10 years. Then a month ago, something happened. You went to a bachelorette party. Some strippers was there. Y'all was laughing at him. Scrawny couldn't dance. Then El Domingo Django showed up.
3: That's his name.
0: Django showed up in chains. Django showed up lost because he ain't got no GPS, because Django came to the stripper party on a buckboard pulled by a mule.
3: Wow.
0: That's how Django got lost.
3: The D side.
0: See, you don't know that Django ain't got no car or nothing. Django field hand. Django came up in there with a burlap shorts on. Django came up on there. That wasn't oil. That was just sweat from out in the fields. Django was next. When I come back, I will tell you what happened when Django came out the bathroom.
3: All right, hang on for part two of Steve's response, coming up at 23 minutes after the hour. Today's Strawberry Letter subject is not a big deal at all. We'll get back into it right after this. You're listening to the Steve Harvey Morning Show.
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2: No work. 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
2: All right, come on, Steve. Let's recap today's Strawberry Letter. The subject, it's not a big deal at all.
3: This girl was 22 when she met her husband. Been married for 10 years. He's the only man she's ever been with. Then about a month ago, one of her girls had a bachelor party. So that means she's 30 or 32. They've been together, married 10 years. Probably met him when she was 22. Probably dated for a couple of years. Probably she about 32, 34. Went to the bachelor party. Some strippers was there. Scrawny. Couldn't dance. The women was laughing at him. But one of them came in late. He came in late because he was the big, beautiful black dancer. They noticed he looked a little unruly because he had on some burlap shorts. The reason he got lost is because he don't have GPS. His name was Django. Django came in on a buckboard pulled by a mule. Y'all say he went in the back and got oiled up. That wasn't oil, that was sweat from the fields. He's a field hand. Django came out with his thong on, and Lord, Lord, Lord, you found out what Django meant. Django is an old African word. Django is an old African word. It mean dad go.
2: What?
3: It's a old, Django is an old African word. It mean dad go. And so they call him Django, dad go. Django came out there and the women lost their mind. Django shut the party down. Django was moving and them women, they tore his underwear off. He got upset because he didn't sign up for that. So now Django is upset and he finally get through. You had to go to the bathroom and he had to go to the bathroom. And he saw you go down the hallway and you was going in there and he said, you mind if I wash my face? Face sweat, he wanted to get it off. Because that wasn't oil he was using. It was actually Corn Huskers lotion. He made it himself.
2: You know what?
3: What? The story
2: in the world.
3: I'm building a story here.
2: Okay.
3: Django Fieldhand, he made his own Corn Huskers lotion. He don't like driving in it, so he wanted to wash it off his face.
2: Okay.
3: So then he let you in the bathroom, and he noticed you was uptight. He told you to relax. You was tense. He told you that when he was trying to give you that lap dance you didn't want. But he rubbed Django up against you. And now all of a sudden, you in that bathroom with Django. He said, look, you need to relax. You want me to help you to relax? And you said, uh-huh. Now, first you said, I'm not uptight. He said, but I could feel the tension in your shoulders. And he put them big hands on your shoulders, the one that had been picking. I didn't say nothing. I just said the hands that had been picking. He hit those as his picking hands. They was rough, but they was soft because they knew how to handle it.
2: Gosh,
3: and next
2: right.
3: thing you know, you was caught up in it. He was rubbing your shoulders. And all of a sudden, Django started pressing down on your shoulders.
2: Mm-hmm.
3: And next thing you know, you was in the flow.
2: Mm-hmm.
3: Django backed up, scooted up against the door. Now, your head is in a bent position. It's up against the bathtub. Django stretched out, and you said in your letter right here, I'm not making this up. You said in your letter right here. No. I didn't know it would involve his tongue and other things.
2: Mm-hmm. She said that.
3: Well, little girl, I don't want to tell you something. It was no other things in there. It was just Django, tongue.
4: Okay.
3: And that was all it was. But he was such an expert at it, you thought it was some more things in there. It was just that one thing, little girl. Mm-hmm. You just had never seen it like that before. And Django was in there about it. And then it was the best sexual experience of my life on the bathroom floor. He asked if we could keep in touch. I told him I was married. He said he could see you was married. But you could pay him to help you unwind whenever I needed it. Here I am with my little average-sized husband, and I had the big stripper man's number in my phone. How bad would it be if I cheated one more time? Girl, Django is like a bag of Lay's potato chips.
2: Yeah.
3: Yeah, girl, you ain't gonna be able to eat just one. That Django.

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4: It is time now to check Steve's voicemail. If you would like to leave a message for Steve, you can call him 877-29-STEVE. You might just hear your call on the air. Let's go to Johnny, Steve, who's a truck driver. He needs a little relationship advice.
5: Hi, Steve. This is Johnny from Mississippi. I'm 26 years old, and I'm having a bit of a problem. Right now, I'm a truck driver, but I'm home every day, and I'm getting ready to get married soon, but my fiance has a problem with me working all the time. My goal is to make six figures, and I'm really, really close. And on top of that, I'm trying to write a book in my free time. So I was wondering if you could give me any advice on trying to find a balance between time with her and chasing my hopes and dreams and working. Thank you.
6: Well, brother, that's the phenomenon that most people make. You're 26 years old. You're young. You're in your most important earning years. Because at least at 26, you've set some goals for yourself. You want to make six figures. You want to write a book. You want to, but she complaining about you ain't there. Well, see, that's the problem with being a real man. You can't ever get it 100. If you're there, you can't make the money you need. If you make the money that you need, you can't be there. So now, you got to get somebody that's a teammate that understands that. Yeah, I'm gone, but me being gone provides a lifestyle for us. You know, little stuff you might enjoy, like, you know, somewhere to stay. You know, stuff like groceries.
3: Food and
6: stuff. You know, just you know, stuff like that. You know, maybe you want to go somewhere and not walk. Yeah. You know, it's just some things I'm out here trying to accomplish.
4: But sacrifice. See,
6: and there are teammates who have to get with this program and understand that. Why would you want a man that wasn't trying to be nothing? Then when you get one, you want him to stay home and sit around you. Well, he can't get it like that. They are not mailing checks to the house. I have asked them. So now
4: asked?
6: Your man is in the go get it business. So let him go get it. And if you don't understand that, you really need to check yourself because something's wrong with you.
4: So your advice to Johnny is,
6: bro, there is no balance. That you're never going to get achieve perfect balance. Until you find the right partner who helps you with that. Because if she gonna complain every time you go out the door, you gonna have a problem, bro. Because when you go out the door, man, oh man, it's hard. Come on.
7: You got to go get it, man.
4: If you want to leave Steve a message, 877-29-STEVE.
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3: All right, Steve, this came from SteveHarveyFM.com. It's from Arthur in North Carolina. Arthur writes, "Hey, Steve, I need help with my wife because she doesn't listen to anything I say to her. I say go right, she goes left. We got married 2 years ago and she's 57 and I'm 60. She likes to tell me that she's not the submissive type and she was doing fine before we got married. I told her I expect her to be a wife and let me run the house. She acts like she is still single. How do I get some control and get her to settle into the marriage?"
4: Yeah, dog, you must have just gotten married. So you trying to tell me that before y'all got married, everything was cool. And then afterwards, you tell her to go left, she go right. You want to get control of the marriage and you want her to be submissive. And she done told you that ain't what she doing.
3: Right.
4: How do I get some control in my house? Well, Arthur, I don't know what to tell you, but it don't look like you're going to get that. I don't think you're going to get that with her. Now, that don't make the marriage not work. Mm-hmm. I said, but you're going to have to be a little bit more compromising. I guess, did you really think if you married her, you was going to be the boss? You didn't think that, did y'all?
3: He thought he was going to run the house.
5: Yeah.
4: You thought that you was in charge of everything, Arthur? That's Arthur, that's not how this works. You and Junior, let me tell you.
5: No, don't put me over there with Arthur. I know. I found out month two. I didn't run anything. No.
4: Yeah, but see you questioning her. It's kind of like you. This is an old version.
6: Similar, Junior. It's similar.
4: Yeah. See, you young and you young fool, and he old fool. It just when you hear the old fool. It kind of makes you go, oh, hell no, I ain't like that. But if you keep on.
5: Yeah, you're going to be old fool.
4: That's where you're headed. See, right now, you're in the early stages of foolishness. Yeah. You're not really a fool right now because you're questioning it and you're learning as you go. Arthur never learned. I can't help you, Arthur. Next question, Shirley.
3: You can't help Arthur.
4: I can't help Arthur.
3: All right, this one's from Dot.
4: All days in my house, Arthur, I ain't running a thing either, so I don't know what to tell you, partner.
3: All right, this one's from Dot in Nevada. Dot says, I'm dating a younger man, and he can't keep up with my schedule. I would like to see him every night for sex, but he said he has other things that are more pressing that he's got to get done. How can he be too busy to have sex every night?
4: Because he's a younger man, and he's working on his grind and hustle. And until he get his grind and hustle together, he ain't got time for sex every night. This little young dude trying to get his paper up, trying to get his career move right. That's why he ain't got time. You thought you was going to hire a little boy toy. But little boy toy got a plan.
6: Might
3: dating.
6: Not want her every night either, dog.
4: Yeah, you know.
6: Want her every night.
4: Let me tell you something. Sometimes women think they more than they are.
6: Mm. Hello. Mm. Hello.
4: You know.
6: You don't want this? Hello. You know.
4: No, not every
3: all
4: night.
3: All of this. All of
4: yeah,
3: this.
4: You ain't all that. Sometimes all this is too damn much.
3: So that's, you know, you're that's in here your message to her?
4: Pulling out all these trunks and stuff under the bed. I ain't asked for all that. I don't want all that tonight. Uh-huh. Now I don't know how to cut that one on. I don't know how that operates. I don't like all that noise in the bedroom. I don't like all that.
7: But she wrote the letter to ask for advice, and you kind of turning it.
4: Well, I don't want them feathers.
7: The feathers.
4: I don't like the tickler. Yeah, I don't want to do this. Yeah, we're not doing it every night. It's too much. Nobody wants this every night. You know.
7: I don't want the feathers.
3: So what should she do? Get with someone who does want it every night?
4: See, if he's a great guy, let the dude get his hustle and his work on. He can't come by there every night.
3: She didn't say he was a great guy.
4: Okay, well, he doing something. You wanted every night and he don't.
3: She said he can't keep up with her.
4: Sometimes you just too much.
6: News alert. Men don't want it every night, ladies. Trust me. News alert. We don't.
4: Not from the same.
6: We're going to the break. All right, what's next?
7: What happened?
3: Coming up in 20 minutes after the hour, we'll have more of this ignorant show right after this.
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1: But Sister Odell, Abraham and Solomon, they had multiple wives.
0: You leave the Bible out this.
1: Stating the facts.
0: Hey, okay. Hey, watch yourself. You just rang the bell. Don't get yourself back in there. Yeah.
2: No, you did not.
0: You don't go and drag up nothing in the Old Testament, try to use it as an example. You close to God now. You ought to know better. Your daddy was a preacher and everything. You can ring my bell. Ring the bell.
2: Really, Sister Odell?
0: Ding-a-ling-a-ling.
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5: All right, here's some news for our daters out there. Don't overshare on the first date. Do not do that. First dates are for people to get to know each other, but there is a limit to how much you should share. In fact, sharing too much could decrease your chances of a second date. Why? Well, this is according to relationship expert Dr. Terry Orbuch. It's because it's too much too soon. On a first date, many daters make the mistake of sharing too much about themselves, Dr. Orbuch says. This is too overwhelming for others on the first date. Instead, gradually disclose personal information. On a first date, you want to leave them interested and wanting more.
6: Yes.
5: So what do you think about that, Steve?
6: Stop running your mouth.
5: Mm-hmm.
7: It's well, now, you much. Wrote a book about, you know, relationships, act like a lady, think like a man. So that's too soon.
6: Act like a lady, think like a man.
7: Yeah.
6: It ain't act like a man, do like I do.
7: Oh, okay.
6: No, see, because you a lady, you can protect yourself.
5: What?
6: You know,
5: what,
6: you know, when I'm eating, food fall out my mouth sometimes because I never learned how to chew my mouth closed. Excuse me.
5: No second date for you.
8: Don't say that.
7: Too much information, Steve.
5: But Steve, many women have called in or written in and asked you about kids. Should they tell that they have kids?
6: Well, yeah, you got to say you got kids right away. That ain't nothing nobody need to learn later on.
5: Right.
7: Okay.
5: All right.
6: Yeah.
5: That's a good one. All right. Coming up, we'll play a round of Would You Rather right after this.
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1: All right, guys, it is time for Would You Rather for today. Would you rather, now think about this, would you rather receive the Nobel Peace Prize or would you rather get an Oscar?
2: I'm going to go with Nobel Peace Prize because they fighting at the Oscars. I'm not.
3: You get slapped.
4: Slapping people.
3: Run up and get slapped when you win.
2: I'm about peace.
5: I'd rather get the Nobel Peace Prize. It would mean more to me.
1: Yeah, the type of person I am.
5: Uh-huh. Well, because, you know, it's a reward versus an award.
3: Oh, Nobel Peace Prize.
1: Okay.
5: It's a reward for hard work. Oscars is an award.
1: Okay.
3: Oh, wow.
5: You know, right. You get a reward for you accomplish something, you receive benefit of something you've done. An award, they just give you something. It's usually a group of people or something like that. It ain't got to be unanimous and all like that. So I'm about the Nobel Peace Prize.
1: Okay. All right. All right. Would you rather starve for a week, or go to jail for a day?
5: Oh, I'm going to jail.
2: Going to jail.
1: Really?
5: Hell yeah.
1: What?
5: I've been jail before. I've been jail before. They feed you in there. They give you something to eat. You ain't going to like it. So we're not going to sit up here and starve for a week, man. You know the shape you're going to be in going out here and do this jail time.
1: Wow.
5: Tell
1: these
5: jokes,
1: shocking.
5: Make a couple big friends and stuff. I know how to talk to hoods.
2: I'll be in there
5: motivating, encouraging, having prayer. All
2: the laughs
5: stuff,
2: you
5: man.
2: Gonna be having in there.
5: Dog, I ain't even gonna be asleep. I'm gonna stay up the whole time, back to the wall. Yeah, it's just a day. I'm going to jail, dog. Steve Harvey, what up, y'all?
3: What about a week in jail?
5: A week in jail or a week of starving? When you say starving, what do you mean?
1: No food.
2: No food.
5: No food, no.

0: Oh no no no no! I'm going to jail. You ain't going. You ain't going to be able to do that.
1: Okay.
0: Yeah. At least I can accomplish something in jail. I'm gonna be. I had to be stealing. I had to be so quiet for that week of starving, laying in the hospital. I'm gonna get that.
1: You need IV.
0: Man,
2: IV. Weak.
1: All right. All right. Moving on. Would you rather use sandpaper as toilet paper, or use vinegar as eye drops?
0: I'm going to use that sandpaper for toilet paper. I'm just going to flip that other side over. You ain't putting that vinegar in my eyes. That ain't what you finna do. I can't go blind. Yeah, you can rake that sandpaper straight across my eyes. You're not putting that vinegar in my eye. I can deal with that right there. I've cut my butt before. I've done it before.
1: Butt, man. All right.
0: More than once.
1: Over sharing.
0: Yeah.
1: All right.
0: What
1: that's
0: not going to do is put this vinegar in my eye.
1: Today's version of Would You Rather, coming up at 49 minutes after the hour, last break of the day, and closing remarks from the one and only Steve Harvey right after this.
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Monroe Street. No work. That's right. No work on Monday. So the only place to party on a Sunday night for my 21-plus crew, it's at the Memorial Day Weekend Bash at the Top Flight, 623 Osceola Street.

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The kitchen will be open, serving the famous top flight wings, and you already know that the top flight drinks are real.

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9: 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Everybody you know that die does not move you. 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
12: 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All right, Steve, it's on you.
9: I think I want to share this with you, something that I was thinking and dealing with recently. And it has to do with gratitude. I just realized something. I went through a period of time where I was asking God for so many things. And I know people out there that listen to me going, well, you ought to be grateful for what you got. Well, see, I'm human now. And I'm just having a human moment with you to share with you what was actually going on. I had gone through a period, and maybe some people can relate to this. I was just had so many requests, so many things I wanted to see happen, so many things I wanted to see differently to start working, so many plans I had made, so many goals I had set, that I was just constantly in search of the answer to those prayers. And I wanted God to pick up the pace. I wanted him to speed up this prayer request, because this request has been going on for quite some time. And I've grown weary of waiting. But a funny thing happened. In my quest, a lot of requests I was asking, he started letting some things happen to me that would force me to look at some things differently. So, like, for example, if I was asking God to help me with my health, I want to lean out. Then what he did was he actually allowed some things to happen that would cause me to have to focus on my health, that would bring about the necessary things that would help me to lean out. But he had to take me through the fire. Everything you want is on the other side of comfortable. So, you know, I was comfortably eating whatever I wanted to do. I was comfortably having ice cream, comfortably eating dessert, comfortably eating pasta, bread, butter, sugar, iced tea, whatever I wanted to do. But what I wanted to start getting in better shape was on the other side of that. I had to get out my comfort zone. So I had a couple of health issues, and it caused me to come home and start focusing on it. But it also made me come home and realize that on top of all the stuff I was asking God for, hey, Steve, had you forgot what he's done for you? Have you forgot to constantly keep the praise of gratitude on your lips for what he's done? Because don't get so wrapped up and caught up and you forget the what you got. And that's what had happened to me. I was so deliberately praying, because I think I was being faithful, right, by pray without ceasing. So I thought I was doing the right thing by constantly talking to him, but I was constantly talking to him about wanting more. And then what I was failing to do in that human moment of mine was I was failing to ever be grateful for everything that I have. So it caused me to have to come home and sit down. Because now you got these health issues you got to deal with. So now you got to sit still. But while you're sitting still dealing with these health issues, I want you to take a look around at what I've done. So I'm asking all of you today, have you taken time to really realize with all that you prayer requests you have for God, with all of your wants, ambitions, aspirations, and goals, you got to take out time every single day to thank him for what you have, to thank him for what he's already done. And I was just guilty of that. I just wasn't really doing it the right way. And I just wanted to remind everybody to not lose sight of what you have in the quest for what you want. It's a thin line between being grateful and trusting and in showing gratitude, because in the trusting that he'll make your dreams come true and everything, don't forget to thank him for what he's already done. I was guilty of that. And I just want to remind you all every day to show gratitude. Steve Harvey, every day, show gratitude. Steve Harvey, do not wake up in the morning without putting your feet on the ground saying thank you for everything he's done for you. Don't let your eyes close at night without thanking him for that day. And then all through the day, just say thank you. Now, you can put your request in, but if you had a gratitude in the morning, throughout the day, and at night, I think those requests are a little bit more in line. That's what I found for myself. Hope that helps you out today. If it don't, we'll be back here tomorrow, God willing, with something else that maybe it will. Y'all have a great day today. Spend some time loving people. Talk to God today. He would absolutely love to hear from you. Take care of yourself. Don't overindulge. And take care of your health, y'all. Two most important things we have is our health and our time. If you're out of either one of them, you're in trouble. Take care of your health, everybody, and be grateful. Those are my closing remarks today. Peace.
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0: Tallahassee, it's me, your boy, Nephew Tommy here. 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
6: Hey, it's Steve Harvey, y'all. Here's what happened on the Steve Harvey Morning Show. Ugly men come with a lot of other traits. 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
2: 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This is your guy, comedian extraordinaire Marvin Dixon. 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
14: You know, one of the weirder things I've seen on social media lately is parents feeding their babies butter, like whole sticks of butter. They swear that it helps them feel fuller after meals and get a good night's sleep, among other things. There's actually something to this. You know, butter is full of fat, which a rapidly growing infant needs, but eating butter all the time results in, quote, boxing out other important nutrients they need as well. Spokesperson for the Academy of Nutrition and Dietetics told us she recommends half a teaspoon to a teaspoon melted and then added to a puree. Or as they get older, you can drizzle oil or melted butter over cooked vegetables, she told us. We never say just give butter by itself, and it's not the only source of fat she would recommend. Avocados, hummus, fish, they are great sources of fat as well, and also great foods to introduce. I'm Dr. Sanjay Gupta, helping you live a better life.
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4: No work. That's right. 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
1: 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You see what I'm saying?
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came from. 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
2: 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So the only place to party on a Sunday night for my 21-plus crew, it's at the Memorial Day Weekend Bash at the Top Flight, 623 Osceola Street.

Doors open up at 8:30, happy hour until 10, and everybody free until 11. 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
4: 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It's your music.

0: And We the Best is a brand where I'm so grateful that it's in everybody's home, if you think about it. Through music, through a DJ Khaled quote, maybe something that motivated you, inspired you, or maybe something that you're wearing. T-shirt, a sneaker, you know, or I might be on your television screen, you might be watching a movie or a TV show. A commercial came on, you might see Khaled again too. What I'm saying is, when I built We the Best, my goal was just basically a brand that represented love.
1: Broski, you know what I'm saying? You got Wham, you got Billy in this.

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4: No work. That's right. No work on Monday. So the only place to party on a Sunday night for my 21-plus crew, it's at the Memorial Day Weekend Bash at the Top Flight, 623 Osceola Street.

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1: What's up, Tallahassee? 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
1: 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Here's what happened on the Steve Harvey Morning Show. Ugly men come with a lot of other traits. 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
2: You see me.
1: 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You see me. In the morning, Steve Harvey from the Steve Harvey Morning Show. 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

0: Beth, get your mans. 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
0: On the couch with my favorite sinner. I was about to, but you convinced us. 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

friend. Know what I'm saying? 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Atlanta, tell you about my run, you know what I'm saying? Ask Pluto Bank.

0: 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Drake, Future, Molly Santana, Randa, Atlanta. That new Drake bumping. Shouts out to everybody playing on Ride Down to that Drake all Memorial Day weekend long, man. Enjoy your Memorial Day weekend. Make sure you keep it right here when you got it. Let us be your soundtrack for your Memorial Day weekend. All right? That's how we doing it. And, of course, keep listening out for those keywords for you to win. Because we got to hooked up with all kinds of flyaways. The Lil Wayne flyaway going on, the flyaway giveaway. And coming up on Monday, man, we got a new one. It's a throwback 90s flyaway concert, flyaway vacation. You got a chance to go check out, let's see, En Vogue, TLC, Salt and Pepper out on tour right now. All right, so we're going to get you hooked up starting on Monday, kicking it off on Memorial Day. That's what's up. Right about now, we're going to take this quick break. I'm going to talk to you about my folks at Xfinity. 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
2: 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This your guy, comedian extraordinaire Marvin Dixon. 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Make sure you're there Sunday, May 31st, the Top Flight Club. 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

0: Ladies and 1023 Tallahassee, Sweet Pop and R&B Station, home of the Steve Harvey Morning Show. 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We're talking about $2,000, people. I don't know what you're waiting on. You should be on there already. All right, and keep it right here where you got it. We're going to give you an opportunity. Speaking of winning, the winning continues. Going to get you hooked up with Top Flight. Get you on the VIP guest list for Top Flight Comedy. Marvin Dixon and friends. Steve Brown in the city. Camilla Davis. That's going down Sunday, May 31st at the Flight. So keep it right here for your chance to get on that Blazing 1023 VIP guest list, all right? Let's go ahead and pay these bills. Coming back over on the flip side, more music on the way. Shouts out to my folks on the JOB. I know you're ready to get up and out of there because, hey, look, Friday is the weekend. You know what I'm saying? Coming up next hour, got some Mariah the Signers, Burning Blue. We're going to throw it back with some Fly with Swag Surfing. Right after this, it's Blazing.
1: Hey ladies, it's back. We run in it's what you want. Saturday, June 13th, What Women Want returns. 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
2: No work. That's right. No work on Monday. So the only place to party on a Sunday night for my 21-plus crew, it's at the Memorial Day Weekend Bash at the Top Flight. 623 Osceola Street. 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
2: 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This is your guy, comedian extraordinaire Marvin Dixon. 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

0: 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Getting you ready for What Women Want, Saturday, June 13th, North Florida Fairgrounds. Ladies, y'all get ready for it. You do not want to miss it. Don't miss it. All right. You definitely got to be there. 10 to 3 Fairgrounds. Y'all get ready for that. Let's go ahead and pay these bills. Coming back, French Montana, where Ever Since You Left Me. Also, we're going to do it off the request line with that Friday, Mariah the Scientist, Death Do Us Part. It's up next. It's Blazing.
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0: But like you said, 102.3 Tallahassee's hip hop and R&B station, home of the Steve Harvey Morning Show on this Friday, Junior. It's Thursday, baby. That's the LMA 100. All right, now look, coming up next hour. Matter of fact, at the top of the hour, we're going to give you that keyword, your chance to win that Lil Wayne concert vacation flyaway. But coming up next hour, of course, 5 o'clock traffic jam on the way, taking care of you on that ride home. We got you. So keep it right here. That's all that's coming up in just a minute. Right here on your station, it's Blazing 102.3.
1: Hey, ladies, it's back. We running this. It's what you want. 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
5: You and I have never met, but I'm willing to bet that there is something you would like to do, but you feel like you can't, that it's too hard, that you don't deserve it. A colleague of mine recently told me about this new book called Brave Shift, 30 Mindset Changes to Transform Your Life. It's written by a woman named Michelle Carrer. Carrer says the one thing most people forget when they set a goal is to attach a reason to it. Having that reason is big, because when you don't want to do something that's necessary to reach your goal, you can go back to your reason to find the motivation you need. Try to frame your goal as something you want to achieve, as opposed to being a bad part of yourself that you want to change. That will make you more likely to succeed, as will asking for help. All of us need it, and it makes people feel good to help you achieve your goals. I'm Dr. Sanjay Gupta, helping you live a better life.
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What's up, Tallahassee? This your guy, comedian extraordinaire Marvin Dixon. It's that time of the month again for Top Flight Funny Sundays on Sunday, May 31st at the Top Flight Club. 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Make sure you're there Sunday, May 31st, the Top Flight Club. 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
1: 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Got y'all for the mix. You hear that? Kent Jones, Tallahassee born and raised. Kent Jones, he just did his thing on Love and Hip Hop Miami. I think they're finishing up with that. But shouts out to Kent Jones all over Love and Hip Hop Miami on the Wildin' Out. Your boy is. Kent Jones, something else. Shouts out to Kent Jones, man, doing his thing. Look, we got you off in the mix, taking care of you on that ride home. Don't forget to register for that $2,000 Blossom and Bloom. 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Look, go get that money. Everybody else seem to be getting, you know what I'm saying? I ain't gonna do it. I'm gonna leave it alone. Boy, what you gotta do to get 1.8? Something like that. Anyway, I'm gonna leave it alone. Look, let's go ahead and take this quick break, pay these bills, come back. Your top 66 countdown is on the way. 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
4: No work. That's right. No work on Monday. So the only place to party on a Sunday night for my 21-plus crew, it's at the Memorial Day Weekend Bash at the Top Flight, 623 Osceola Street.

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1: What's up, Tallahassee? 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

0: look great. 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

0: Blazing 1023 Tallahassee, hip hop and Ivy Station, home of the Steve Harvey Morning Show, right there. Unk, Pain, Fighting. You know what I'm saying? All up and down with Two Step going into your Memorial Day weekend. Yes, it's going down this weekend. Shout out. Hopefully, you get a chance to get out there and enjoy yourself. What you doing? You going to the beach? You hanging out at the crib, cooking out? What you doing? What you got going on? Well, I tell you what, we're going to get you hooked up. Now, this is happening. We're going to get you on this VIP guest list, but this is going down next weekend. But I know you're ready for it. Top Flight Comedy, Marvin Dixon and Friends, Sunday, May 31st. Steve Brown in the building, Camilla Davis in the building. We're going to get you hooked up with that, get you on the VIP guest list. Let's see. Let's go ahead and take some calls. Callers 5, 6, and 7. Holler at your boy right now. 201-1023. 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We're going to get you on the Blaze 1023 VIP guest list for Top Flight Comedy. Sunday, May 31st at The Flight. Marvin Dixon and Friends. All right, that's going to do it for me, man. I'm out the door. Getting up out this joint on this Friday Junior. I like to call it Friday Junior. On this Thursday, I'm a holla at y'all. Don't forget to check out Steve Harvey in the morning with the Steve Harvey Morning Show. Of course, more music in your midday tomorrow. 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Of course, on tomorrow, listen to throughout the day. And I'll be back at 3 o'clock on the DJ Dap Show. Y'all be good. Peace, love, and hang yourself out. 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
1: Yeah, man. 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

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Went from New York to Texas and all the way home. 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

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If I did, I'm a shooter man. I'm from Georgia, deep down south. We grew up on Jeezy and Gucci Man. As my uncle would say on Gucci Man, we grew up on Friday and Poodle Tang. Used to eat on them oodles and noodle things. Lead a hood and come bite like a

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3: Ready?
4: No work. That's right. No work on Monday. So the only place to party on a Sunday night for my 21-plus crew, it's at the Memorial Day Weekend Bash at the Top Flight, 623 Osceola Street.

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Putting you on, huh? Big Leo, I'm song for song. 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

0: went triple dipper. 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I don't give a about a. 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They popping that. For real? They not having going on.
1: Why?
0: That's why they.

0: 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The 16th annual What Women Want, a Women's Expo. 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